0: Mannaworld. Mindennapi motiváció a léleknek és a szellemnek a Public House médiától.
1: Hello Budapest! Thank you for waking up, getting ready for your day, and joining me for another episode of The Morning Uplift. This is Liz Colburn, and I am so humbled to be on this walk with you toward finding the beauty in your journey. 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Thanks for being on the podcast today, Stephen.
2: Thanks for having me. Really glad to be here.
1: So awesome. I'm so excited to give you your introduction. I know we chatted a little bit before the podcast started just about what you're bringing us today. Some real topics that I think are going to empower other people, inspire them by your words. So let me start with your introduction. Stephen Bernau is 23 years old. He lives in St. Francis, Minnesota, and right now he's serving as a long-term substitute teacher. He's also accepted a job to teach in Watertown, Wisconsin for next fall, which is so exciting that you can go into your summer and know that you have a job lined up in the fall. I was a full-time teacher before becoming a health coach, and I remember that like the fear of not having lined up was looming. So I'm so excited to tell you that he has a job. He's ready to go change some kiddos' lives in the fall in Watertown. And then when he's not teaching, because that's a full-time job and crazy and busy, he loves to run, read, he loves sports, inspirational quotes, and anything competitive. So thanks for being on the show, Stephen. And we're going to start with, what struggles and obstacles have shaped your life the most?
2: I'd say really kind of four ones. First of all, I really struggled with my faith in high school and even still as a young adult. I also have really struggled with lust throughout my life. Most of me come out as gay. And then, about 6-7 months ago, I had my girlfriend who I thought I was going to marry. She broke up with me, I'll dive into that first one first. My faith struggle in high school. So growing up, a little background about me. I was the pastor's kid. I was the goody-two-shoes know-it-all I knew all the answers in Sunday school.
1: We always hated those kids in summer school or in Sunday school. Sorry, that knew all the answers. I was not that kid. So keep going.
2: Yeah, and I was a know-it-all everywhere else too. And I was like really proud of the fact that I knew things and I was looked on as smart and all that. My faith was strong. But then when I went to high school, I'm a really math and science oriented person, and I had like these amazing math and science teachers. Like, they are still to this day some of my biggest inspirations as a teacher, and really for anything. They're just absolutely like people of the highest quality. But they're also atheists, and they taught their classes kind of as such, and it made me think a lot about like what I believed and whether or not that did or did not align with the Christian faith. And as a pastor's kid, like yes, I was a goody two shoes in a lot of ways, but it was really hard for me to live with myself knowing that, okay, like I'm going to church, I'm here, I never miss a Sunday, I'm in the choir doing all these other different things, and no one knows. Like, my whole life, these people have been around me, and nobody knows that I am doubting my faith.
1: Wow, like such a crazy moment for you to go through that. But I also think that that's such a cool part about your journey, because some people just go in, like you said, you were a pastor's kid, and some people just go through their entire life and they just believe what was taught, you know, since they were younger, and they don't have those moments that really cause them to dig in deeper. So I'm glad you had that opportunity to do so from your teachers.
2: Yeah, and ultimately, I'll talk some more about this later, but if I didn't go through that struggle, then I wouldn't have made me who I am today. I'm going to talk a little bit. My second struggle that I kind of talked about was with lust. And this is one that's honestly, it's pretty hard for me to talk about in a lot of ways. Because like having that pressure as a goody two shoes kid, I was also like, I felt like I was well respected by a lot of people. And, I mean, in my high school, I was looked on as a role model and as a leader. And even in college, like I was a 4-year sport athlete in track and cross country, and I was voted captain of both teams my senior year. That I struggle with lust still, and realizing, I mean, as dirty as I felt about my faith, like I know that some people struggle with their faith, but really the struggle that men have with lust, like it's just not talked about. It's like taboo even among men.
1: Agree.
2: Like they,
1: yeah.
2: Sometimes we joke about it and stuff with each other in the locker room, but it's really not like, hey man, this is something I'm really struggling with. I was addicted to pornography at a very young age, from age of 12 and all the way through my senior year of high school, at the age 18. That entire time it plagued me, and I mean, as much as I was about the fact that I was struggling with my faith, it was cranked up even more with the struggle with lust, because this is something that, like, I mean, legitimate. I have so much respect for women. I can't even tell you how much respect I have for women. And to know that I was disrespecting women, like who I view as the peak of God's creation, very on a daily basis, it crushed me. And to know that, like, I felt like I couldn't stop myself, and I felt completely, completely alone. There was no one really. The summer after my freshman year in college.

0: It's such a common thing, like social media and just networking everywhere around us, marketing, all of those things. You don't, I guess for, you know, a woman, I don't always see it the same way as what a man would. You know, for a woman, we compare, and that's like, you know, our sin is that we're comparing our bodies to other women. We're comparing what they look like to what we look like, and on, but as a woman, I can't even imagine the struggle that a man feels with those images all the time. And, you know, men are more visual, and how hard that has to be. But I'm so proud of how brave you are, because I agree with you that it's not a topic that men really talk about that much. And like you said, you probably had a lot of people who didn't know you were struggling with it and would joke around. How would that feel? I don't know if you can like walk us through how that would feel for, you know, a man, like you were saying, in the locker room, let's say, or guys just joking around about it that might not struggle like you do and just think it's a joke. How did you, you know, struggle in that moment when you had people around you that were, you know, making jokes about it and throwing things your way? And how did you struggle with that when you did have that addiction?
1: Yeah, I would say a lot of times it's like you just completely ignore it. You act like it's not there. If people say about it, and yeah, you might laugh at it once, but other than that, you really don't delve into it too much deeper. I think a lot of people they conceal it by even talking about it even more and joking about it even more. I tried not to joke about it that much just because I knew it was something that I was so ashamed of. I think the point where it came to turning point for me was start to get to real with people. I mean, you have to develop that just like anyone. Before you break down some walls, you have to develop a strong relationship with them. But for someone to know, like the people who know me well know that I'm not going to just throw something at you that is not meaningful or that I haven't thought mm-hmm. about. And just really trying to talk to them and say like, hey, this is where I'm at first, and not just trying to accuse other people and say, all right, where you're at, you're doing this wrong. But really trying to say, this is where I am, this is what I know. And if they want to talk about it more, they can, but you have to wait for everyone to be ready.
0: It's that relationship building for sure. It's that trust that you build with that. And did you have somebody then that, did you say that, you know, at that turning point when you were trying to get some more help with this or accountability, did you have a person that you were able to confide in about what was going on with you?
1: Yeah, so it was actually, there was a group of guys that I met. It was kind of on a retreat, and we're all guys who are very invested in our faith. And these, I mean, to this day, some of the most respected men I've ever met, in terms of their faith, in terms of like being stand up guys and everything. And we went around and we just said like, all right, we're going to call this our man talk. And just every single guy went around the circle and completely just said, all right, this is my story. These are the things I've struggled with in my life. And it was just so humbling to know that like, okay, he struggles with this. Oh my goodness. I would have never thought that person struggled with that. And to know that like, they're still the same guys, like just because they have struggled with this thing or that thing or things that you might've thought were unspeakable or unthinkable, real person, that doesn't make them not someone who I can still respect. And in fact,
0: almost like more respectable. I'm sure I just took that out of your mouth. I'm sorry, I didn't mean to cut you off. But I like think about my journey, and I think about this podcast and, you know, my mission and things that I care about so deeply. And I'm all about women empowerment. Like, women are powerful. Women, like, we run the world, girls, you know, but I don't think about guys. Like, guys need that community just as badly. And like for women, it's like almost not, I mean, it isn't easy for us to be vulnerable, but almost easier because it's such an emotional thing. Whereas I feel like guys are seen, you know, like macho, like you let your guard down, you know, you're not always strong. And there's this whole other psychological thing with that. So how cool is it that you could have a community of guys that are empowering each other to just be real and break down those walls? That is super cool.
1: Yeah, it really was. And I mean, without them, I can't really say where I'd be because of all the time, of the most like relieving or fulfilling moments of my life, like that's really up there. The first time that I talked to those guys and said like, okay, like this is real and it's like you're not alone, because finally it's just this huge like pressure I felt on myself. It's just like, yes, I still struggle with this, but I'm not alone.
0: Yeah, and I'm so thankful for that moment, that turning point for you too, because without that

0: moment, you would not be speaking on this podcast right now and just letting those walls fall down and inspiring other people who might be, whether they're male or female, can both struggle with lust, you know, or pornography. And like, how cool is it that you're able to be vulnerable today? I just think that's so awesome. And like you said, like, makes you so much more respectable that you're on the journey too. And that's what this is all about, finding the beauty in your own journey. So did you have any other comments about that? Otherwise, I would love to hear the other things you've also struggled with.
1: Background about me and my faith. Like, I'm a Missouri Synod Lutheran, and something that my church does not believe in, that it doesn't support the gay lifestyle, and that's not biblically sound. And when that person came out to me, it was just, I mean, it was one of the biggest, I would say, one of the two biggest moments of shock in my life. That and the next thing I'm going to talk about, just because I didn't see it in any way, shape, or form coming. And to realize that someone that close to me, who really not by their own intentions, but could hurt me that bad. And it's caused me to really think twice about what are the things that really affect you. Because I think, whether it's as a Christian or as a person, a lot of times you only think about the things that are in your specific realm of life, like what you have known. And as a Christian who, when my beliefs didn't line up with those kind of things, it really made me really challenge and think about myself. And it ultimately now made me think, like, okay, just because, I mean, like I talked about, I have my own sinful struggles. And even though this person does not, I mean, they are comfortable with who they are, they're comfortable in their gay lifestyle, not my friend or not someone that I still care and love about a lot, and it's opened my eyes to a lot of things. It was tough, and it's still tough. I still don't have the relationship with that person that I'd really like to. But it really makes me think about how intentional I am with the people that I interact with. That everyone's got something to share with you, and everyone can help you gain some perspective with things.
0: Wow, you're really sharing some hot button topics with us today, which I'm so appreciative of. Yeah, and then I know you have one more as well, as far as your struggles and obstacles.
1: Yeah. Last one was, I probably about a year and a half ago started dating like one of the most amazing women I have ever met in my life. Like, complete role model in every single way that she lived and lives her life. Like, very few people that I respected as much. She's very successful in a lot of things that she did. But yet at the same time was so, so incredibly humble. And I was absolutely ecstatic to be dating her. And I, at the point where we've been dating for like about like 9 months, I was at the point where I was like, I'm maybe not like right now, but I think at some point in the future, this is going to be the woman I marry. And my brother, who was actually her pastor, that's how I met her. I don't think he would have disputed that much of that either. And my parents, my family were completely sold on her. They loved her. And I was head over heels, like absolutely in love. And she was in love with me too. She said such. And then less than a month after that, she broke up with me. And that, I would say, was the most shocking and maybe the most hurtful moment of my life. Not that she meant to hurt me. She was just being honest with me and her. Like, I always told myself I'm always going to be okay with that. But it was just really an alone period of time for me. And I know a lot of people struggle with breakups, and I knew that I wasn't alone with that. And I've learned to find some beauty in my struggle. But that was, again, it was something that just, it was, and in some ways still is. I mean, I would say I'm getting close to, if not over it at this point. But it's hard to move on from something like that.
0: And I think that's one of those things that you can't move on just in your daily life and your daily walk with it. I don't talk about this very often either, but before I met my husband, I thought I was going to marry the person that I was dating before him. And so I can totally relate to that and how broken you feel when you're like, you picture your life going with that person. You picture them for the long haul. Like, you picture having their kids, and you have shared so many deep moments with that person. So I definitely can relate to that. But I can say, looking now, that I genuinely learned so much from that relationship, which I know you're going to talk more about your life mantra and what you learned from your journey. But I know for me, looking back at that now, I can't even imagine my life being any different now. So I hope that's some encouragement, at least on this journey, that you don't think it gets any better than that. But God has orchestrated everything so perfectly, and your future wife and your future kids are out there, and it's even more beautiful than you could have even imagined. And so at least that's what it was for us. And so I encourage you that today.
1: Yeah. Thanks.
0: You're welcome. All right. I want to hear your life mantra and why you chose that.
1: Yeah. So my life mantra is actually, it's pretty short, 6 words. I came up with it because my best friend he asked me like a year ago, what is your life mantra? Like, if you had to describe it in 5, 6 words. And I'm not a very creative person, but I came up with it kind of at the spot. God just sent it to me. It's leading by serving, inspiring for Christ.
0: That's beautiful.
1: Thanks. And I really just kind of came up with it because I thought about, like, what am I passionate about? As a leader, I kind of discovered that, my summer year after my freshman year of college, I was a camp counselor in northern Wisconsin in a little place called Camp Luther, my home away from home. And I never worked as hard as I did there. And I still haven't since. I got up at like 6 o'clock every morning, went to bed at 10 to 11, and in between it was just go, go, go all the time, with 1 hour off. And I was just like, I was leading activities, teaching campers about God, singing songs, giving devotions. And it was a draining job in a lot of ways. And I've been told, like, I'm a super, super highly energetic person. I've been called energized bunny all the time. But
0: I can see that. I can totally see that.
1: But that job completely waxed me. Like, I was running on empty at the end, and yet I'd never been happier in my life. Like, I worked there for 2 summers, best summers of my life. Loved the people that I worked with and where I was serving, and it taught me like what it meant to serve, and it gave me a heart and a passion for serving that I didn't really knew I had before in my life.
0: Like, now that you're teaching, I'm sure that that has definitely fueled the passion of inspiring and reaching out to people as well.
1: Yeah, definitely. And that's another thing. It's funny how where God puts you when you don't realize it. Like, I didn't know I was going to become a teacher until 2 years through college. Apparently all of my close family knew when I was like a junior in high school. So
0: sometimes they know before we know, that's for sure.
1: But that also kind of led to me being passionate, inspiring about inspiring others and leading others. Like, as a teacher, I enjoy seeing that light bulb go off and the content. Like, I was good at school, but I became a teacher because of the way that I could see myself having the greatest positive impact on the world. I didn't always know what I wanted to do, but I knew I always wanted to inspire and help other people. And teaching was really how I saw that. Inside of all of that, I said, leading by serving, inspiring for Christ. Who do I serve? Who do I lead for? Who do I inspire for? All of it. It's all for God. If I work hard my whole life long and, only one more person comes to appreciate God because of what I've done, then I'll consider myself a success. He gave it all for me, and I intend on dedicating my life to Him.
0: That's incredible. And I'm not your students, and I'm not sitting in the desks in your classroom, but I can vouch for them and say that I know you're inspiring them every single day. And whether or not I know, you know, me being a past teacher too, I know it's not instant gratification. It's definitely not even in the words that they're going to say directly to you, but you're going to be like 10 years from now, 20 years down the line, you're going to have people who are just like you were in high school, and they're going to come back and they're going to be speaking on something, or they're going to be, you know, getting an award for something. And they'll be like, you know, my teacher, Mr. Bernau, he was the one who inspired me to do that. And you guys can't see him right now, but I'm sitting with him, and he's just so humble probably by that, and you know, the tears are in his eyes in such a strong way because he knows that, right, Stephen? You're like, yep, that's what you want to do, that's your mission. Yep. And I can totally tell how you lead with humility and the fact that you're in this for Christ. You can't go wrong, because you're going to have students just like you that are in your classrooms right now, whether it's that or not, for sure. So how would you say that you found the beauty in your journey?
1: honestly, like, the beauty is in the struggle. I talked about how I love inspirational quotes, and one of my favorites is, if there is no struggle, there is no progress. In a lot of ways, I'm definitely ashamed of the things that I've struggled with. But like I said earlier, it brought me to who I am. Like, no one wants to admit that their struggle. Like, failure is humiliating to everyone. I worked with one of my second graders this morning who she just completely shut down because she was failing at something. And I kind of just stopped class and I just went around and I was like, all right, who's here? What's something that you're good at? And like, they all went around naming things they're good at. And I asked them time after time after time, did you start being good at that? And they said no. And they said they had to practice. They had to struggle through it. And true for me. I try to tell it to my kids, but it's definitely true in my life that those struggles have made me who I am. And for better or worse, like, I'm proud of the person because of who I've become, because it's allowed me to share my life story with others. In 2 Corinthians, Paul talks about the thorn in his flesh that he'd been given to God and says, therefore, in order to keep me from being conceited, I was given a thorn in my flesh, a messenger of Satan to torment me. Three times I plead with the Lord, take it away from me. But he said, my grace is sufficient for you, for my power is made perfect in weakness. Say it again. My grace is sufficient for you, for my power is made perfect in weakness. Therefore, I will boast all the more gladly about my weaknesses, so that Christ's power may rest on me. That is why, for Christ's sake, I delight in my weaknesses, in insults, in hardships, in persecutions, in difficulties. For when I am weak, then I am strong. And I was just thinking about this verse the other day, because, I mean, yes, I feel like I am doing this for the right reasons, but at the same time, like you said, teaching is not always, it's not always fulfilling. You don't get to see the fruits of your labor right away, and it's easy to think that I'm struggling and not doing a great job right now. And we might, for Paul, when he was speaking to the Corinthians there, we might not know if the physical or spiritual thing that he was struggling with, but it deep plagued him, and it did a lot of bad stuff. And like Paul, he did a lot of bad stuff in his life, like some of the worst stuff anyone's ever done. He killed Christians for a living.
0: Right.
1: And somehow God helped to spread the gospel through him like no one else in the last 2,000 years.
0: Can we just pause right there? Because I think that is such a beautiful part of this whole message, is that, number one, boasting in our struggle, boasting in our weakness, because we can find beauty in the things that we're struggling for, the things we're struggling with right now. And I encourage our listeners who are listening right now that if you have something you've struggled with in the past or something you've struggled with now, bringing that to light and just understanding that people need to hear that. And we can boast because we understand who we are in Christ, what he's done for us, and how we're able to serve because of the things that we have been through and the things we have experienced and the things that have shaped us into who we are today. That is pretty cool. I love that Stephen's just highlighting that over and over again in this message today, that doesn't matter, you know, what your hardships are, but those are the things that make you strong. And those are the things that you can use in order to show other people you're on this journey with them. That's awesome. That's incredible. And so to close, how do you want your story and your mantra to help people who are listening, to help other people serve?
1: Yeah. So one thing I talked a lot about was just like how alone I felt it sometimes. And I think a lot of people also feel, and I want them to look at my story and realize you are not alone. If you're listening to this, I encourage you to go look up Owl City. They have this song called You're Not Alone. And it talks about the fact that, like, no matter how low we get, God is always, always, always there to pick you up. He's never going to desert you no matter what. Like, you've always got him. And I want everyone to realize that God not only loves us in spite of our brokenness, who are brokenness. Broken crayons, they still color too.
0: You had to use the crayon example. I'm one of the people. If I break my crayon, it's really hard for me to use it. But you know what? You just inspired me. If I have a broken crayon that's in my box, the next time I see it, I'm going to think of you, Stephen. I'm going to pick up that broken crayon. I'm still going to use it.
1: Good.
0: Oh, Stephen, honestly, that was a breath of fresh air. And I think that the listeners that are on today are just going to be so inspired by just your vulnerability in your bravery. And I think, you know, we've had a lot of speakers that have spoke about their childhood and different things that have gone on in their past, but I think you speak so much to the current situation and the current struggles that people are really in right now. They might feel like they have stumbled so far and they're in so deep, and I think that your testimony today of what you've been through and how it shaped you and how you want to encourage other people is going to be just a breath of fresh air for them to know they're not alone. So thank you so much for joining us today.
1: Thanks. I'm really glad I could be.
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0: Manna World. 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
1: Hello, Budapest, Hungary! My name is Kim Meyer, the host of Choose to Rise. I am so incredibly thankful and blessed that you are tuning in today. It's my goal to help you rise up out of your current struggles so that you can live your absolute best life. I hope to bring you some positivity and encouragement and just to help you live life well. We live in a broken world, and when we can focus on the blessings that God's given us and all the positive things in life, life just seems to turn out a whole lot better. So I hope that you're ready to transform and be your absolute best today. Let's dive in and make it a great

life. Only you get to determine how it is spent. Carl Sandburg. Yeah, time is the coin of life. Only you get to determine how it is spent. Let's talk a little bit about working out for life. That's the topic today. That's the concept that I want you to kind of think about. And it's not just working out physically, like getting strong. It's working out in all areas of your life. It's to be successful in life, you have to work out daily and not just physically, but everywhere. And the last one I want to talk about is your physical body. It is a reflection of the total sum of aspects of everything that you are. Your outer appearance, your energy levels, your, you know, how your body functions as a whole is a barometer of what indicates what's going on in all areas of your life. If you feel tired, if you feel depressed, if you feel, you know, brought down and just not good about yourself, you're not going to have the positive energy that you want to move forward in a day. You're not going to have the positive mental focus and the things that you want to be able to go do. Exercise and healthy eating are typically what come to mind when most people think about their physical health. However, your exercise of choice isn't the only thing to consider when striving for good physical health. We also need to be thinking about clean eating habits. We also need to be thinking about that excessive emotional stress that we have in our systems. We need to be thinking about where we are focusing on in our everyday habits of everything that we're doing in our life. Chronic stress can have a huge toll on our physical body. Stress occurs when our spiritually, mentally, emotionally, and physical needs are not being met. Stress triggers the fight or flight response and the extra cortisol in your body, which makes you gain weight, which makes you, like, it's just a whole, everything is hardwired into our DNA and how to physiology response to the things that are happening in our life. When we're constantly feeling threatened, when we're constantly feeling triggered into a stressful situation, everything gets impacted in our body. Our hearts, our minds, our energy level, everything about us. So in order to really practice some of these things, you know, move your body every single day. Practice strength exercises. Maybe you're doing some cardio. Maybe you're balancing and do some core work like Pilates or yoga. Prepare fresh organic meals. Make sure that you are eating whole foods instead of processed foods. Try to really pack ahead and plan. I've got lots of information on this. It's something I do every single day, trying to help people live in the best ways of all areas of your life. So if you need more information, head over to choosetoriseup.com. I'm happy to share some information with you there. Get a good night's rest. Sleep is one thing that your body needs to use to repair itself, to cleanse out the toxins in your system, to really feel at your absolute best. Get regular massages, spend time in nature, be outside, take time for yourself, take care of yourself, because this is the only body that you're going to get here on earth. And if you don't take care of it, no one else is going to do it. And somebody else is just going to be like, well, that was it. And then away you go, right? The good news as a Christian is that you're not just here on this earth. You're going to be going someplace else. Your spirit will be heading off as well someplace afterwards. But you just need to know that when you take care of yourself in mind, body, and spirit, and you're working yourself out all areas of your life, you are just going to have a much better time with it. And you are every day what you consume. You are what you eat. I don't just mean physically. I don't just mean the food that you consume into your body, but you are what you consume in every area of your life. In that physical state, what is it that you're doing in your situation with the food? What is it that you're doing with, you know, mentally and emotionally? What are you doing with the things that you consume on a daily basis with music, with media, with videos, with books, with podcasts, with people, with work environments? What are you consuming on a daily basis? The media with news and stuff. I don't watch the news. I don't, if I really need to know it, the news will find me, but I definitely don't try to intentionally plug into negative things that are going on in your life. And if you've ever watched the news, you know that 90% of it is not positive. So why fill your head with all that stuff, right? So every day, make sure you're working yourself out. Find daily practices to improve your spiritual, your mental, emotional, and your physical well-being, because they're all tied together. And when they are balanced out and they are in a positive way, you're definitely going to have a lot more success in life. So thank you so much for joining me today. If you want to connect with me more, head over to choosetoriseup.com. I love speaking with people there. You can scroll to the bottom, fill out that connect with me section, and it really just helps out so much. Thanks so much for joining me today. And I hope that you come back again next time. If you love this, comment below. Let's talk about some of these things. What habits are you going to be trying? What areas of your life do you feel like you need more support in? What areas are you going to, what habits, new habits are you going to be applying now that you know some of them? Thanks so much for joining today. I hope you have a wonderful rest of your day.

0: Manna World. Mindennapi motiváció a léleknek és a szellemnek a Public House médiától.
1: Hello Budapest! Thank you for waking up, getting ready for your day, and joining me for another episode of The Morning Uplift. This is Liz Colburn, and I am so humbled to be on this walk with you toward finding the beauty in your journey. I have joined with Public House Media to give our listeners encouraging content that sets the tone for their week. With messages revolving around overcoming adversity, staying fit emotionally and physically, bettering your mindset, and choosing to see through the mess to find a message, I am glad you have chosen to tune in to hear how this podcast can help set the tone for your day and beyond. I am so busy right now, and I'm sure you are too, and the fact that you're here and you're being present and you are being intentional with growing your mind just means so much to me. So thank you. This season has been so good, and I am so grateful. For those of you who are listening in for the first time or may not be familiar with my journey, I am currently 34 weeks pregnant with our second baby, a son, and this time has been so, so precious. With that being said, we are nearing the end of this journey, and if I am being completely honest, I am beyond thankful to have such a loving husband. Because I am just plain downright unlovable sometimes, especially in this season. Ladies, some days I swear I'm right up there with the best of the best of the complainers, the negative mindsets, the go on a tangent and fly off the handle kind of people. I hope I have not let my positive, optimistic, and friendly attitude that I have probably 95 to 99% of the time fool you, that those 1% moments do happen to me too. Because they do. Again, you can ask my husband. He'll be real with you. He'll tell you they happen, and I will too. So just know that you're not alone in that. If you feel unlovable sometimes, today is for you, just like it is for me, and I hope that this helps you. Honestly, I think that because the majority of the time I do choose positive, that my not so great moments actually come in harder and stronger, and I'm aware of it. I know I can get moody. I know I'm stubborn, and I know, like the title of this episode implies, sometimes I can be completely unlovable. What a gut check. I think too often we think of people who are quote unquote unlovable. We may target people when we think about being unlovable. We may be targeting people like the bully at school or the jerk who cuts us off in traffic or the family member who is constantly nagging. You get the idea. Those are the types of people that we think of when we think of unlovable people. But the truth is that we're all unlovable at times. As a Christian, my view on loving others is this: it is the willingness to love others who don't always deserve it. And I don't deserve it. When I'm having one of my moments where I'm frankly irrational and not fun to be around, but those who love me, I mean really love and care about me, they choose to love me through those moments. They see the best in me. They seek to understand me and they have patience with me. And I hope that you have people in your corner like that too. We all need them. We all need those people who are rooting for us even when we're unlovable. And these moments also remind me that I need to love me. And sometimes you loving yourself is the hardest part of the journey. So I encourage you, as I also need to remember how the people who love me treated me, how it reflects in how we should treat others. This is the big moment of the morning, all right? You've ramped up here, and this is the big moment I want you to lean into. I want you to reflect on what you do that makes you feel unlovable. I want you to begin noticing your triggers and begin working on self-love. And I also want you to think of people in your life that you may see as unlovable. That one's hard. What is it that those people do or what is it about that person that you struggle so much with? And the biggest application of all, how can you show them love this week? Whew, that's a lot to take away and do something with. Are you up for the challenge? Because we're all unlovable. We don't deserve others' love sometimes, but yet they still give it. And you're not alone, sister, if you're feeling unlovable today. We're all on this journey together. Begin finding love internally and giving it out endlessly today.
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